0: to invest in our resources and our capability, but there are very challenging conditions.
1: Parmar is also calling on residents to do their part to prevent fires and adhere to all campfire bans and restrictions. The city of Nelson has changed how it monitors and draws water from Anderson Creek after part of it ran dry during emergency repairs last August. The city says an environmental assessment found naturally occurring underground water losses contributed to the problem, which left numerous fish dead. It's now installed another flow monitoring station, raised the minimum creek flow during water diversion, and adopted more conservative operating procedures. Meanwhile, Fisheries and Oceans Canada says its investigation into the incident is still underway. Mercer Celgar is going to close its log yard and wood room for 2 months. The curtailment in August and September will affect 21 workers at the Castlegar pulp mill. Managing Director John McKay says its response to ongoing weak markets.
2: Certainly at the beginning of 26, we all knew it was going to be a tough start to the year, but the projections were that it would climb out and prices would slowly start to rise and we would see some improvements, but that hasn't happened.
1: McKay says he can't rule out broader downtime if things don't turn around. A pulp mill in Prince George recently announced it's closing entirely. That's putting about 300 people out of work. Rosslyn's municipal payroll was up 8.8% in 2025. Kate Brown explains.
3: According to the city's statement of financial information, Rosslyn paid just under $4 million in salaries and expenses. That was about $321,000 more than the previous year. 33 employees made at least $75,000 compared to 31 employees in 2024. 8 made at least $100,000, which was unchanged from a year earlier. Mayor and council earned a combined $150,000 in stipend and expenses. That was up $10,000. Two-thirds of the increase was due to higher expenses.
1: You'll have to get your final splashes in at the Castlegar Aquatic Center before Saturday. The facility is going to be closed from August 1st through September 13th for maintenance. The regional district says that includes the next phase of a roof replacement. Meanwhile, the arena has been closed since April for other work, but ice making will begin August 11th.
4: Summit Sports.
1: The Blue Jays wrapped up their series in Washington this afternoon with a 5-2 win over the Nationals. Toronto has tomorrow off before opening a 3-game home series against the St. Louis Cardinals on Friday night.
4: Summit weather.
1: Single lane traffic remains in effect on Highway 3 east of the Paulson Bridge daily until 7 p.m. In our weather forecast, clear skies tonight dropping down to 11, sunny with a high of 34 tomorrow afternoon, clear skies tomorrow night dropping down to 12, and sunny with a high of 35 for Friday. I'm Storm Lenny.
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That was Quiet Riot with Come On, Feel the Noise. You're tuned into Summit Radio. It's Regan hanging out with you just after 5 p.m. And congrats on making it through the Wednesday workday. Now that we're past 5, time to kick back, relax, and cruise home. And here's what I've got coming up this hour. In about 10 minutes, got today's fact of the day to teach you something new. And later this hour at 5:30, going to be talking about the smoke forecast for tonight and how that's looking like for the rest of the week as well. So make sure you don't go anywhere. And here's Boot Sauce with Everyone's a Winner on Summit Radio.

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That was Van Halen with Dance the Night Away. You're tuned in to Summit. It's Regan filling in this afternoon, and it's officially time for you to learn something new with today's fact of the day. And today's fact I've got for you is that it takes roughly 7 months with our current rocket ship speeds to travel the roughly 480 million kilometers between Earth and Mars. Yeah, so if we ever get to the point where interplanetary travel kind of becomes just like flying on a plane, if you're planning on going to Mars, make sure you bring a good book with you, or like maybe a dozen, because you're going to be stuck on that rocket ship for quite a long time going from Earth to Mars. Today's fact of the day is that it takes about 7 months with our current rocket ship speeds to travel the roughly 480 million kilometers between Earth and Mars. So I hope you learned something new. And up next, your Snow with Informer on Summit Radio.

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That was Seal with Crazy on Summit Radio. My name's Regan. It's great to have you tuned in this afternoon. And here is what the smoke forecast is looking like for this evening. This evening is supposed to peak at about a high of 85 smoke particles per million, which puts us in the yellow level air quality advisory, according to Environment Canada. And it's going to stick around that number for the rest of the night until we get to tomorrow. Then we're supposed to be up near 100 during the day. And what that means for you is that if you're sensitive to the smoke or air pollution, should reduce any outdoor exercise, try and keep the windows closed to avoid any dirty air leaking in. Sensitive groups should wear a mask outdoors. And if you've got an air purifier, probably a good idea to run that because we're currently at 4.7 times the World Health Organization's PM2.5 or smoke particle guideline value. Yeah, it's pretty nasty out there, so avoid any outdoor activity if you can. And up next on Summit, here's Gowan with All the Lovers in the World.

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6: One, two, three, four.

That was Guns N' Roses with Patience on Summit Radio. Hey, it's Regan, and that's all for me on Wednesday. So thank you so much for hanging out and listening to the Kootenai soundtrack this afternoon. And I'll be back in again tomorrow at 2 p.m. to do this all over again on Thursday. So until then, stay safe, stay weird, and keep it locked right here to Summit Radio.

0: from the MyKootenayNow.com newsroom, this is Summit News.
1: I'm Storm Lenny. A wildfire burning just south of Creston in northern Idaho is being closely watched by the BC Wildfire Service. The Upper Smith Fire has burned more than 630 hectares and is now 15% contained. Evacuation orders were issued for nearby communities in Idaho on Tuesday. The BC Wildfire Service says no local resources have been sent to assist, and there are currently no evacuation alerts anticipated in British Columbia as a result. The fire service says it's continuing to coordinate with U.S. partners while closely monitoring the blaze. Wildfire season in BC is in full force, with over 130 active blazes province-wide. While the last 2 weeks have seen significant wildfire activity, BC Forest Minister Ravi Parmar says a slow start to the season allowed firefighters more time to prepare.
2: You know, we did have a bit of a calmer start to the wildfire season, and so that did provide us the opportunity to be able to do more training and provide more support on the ground, especially with new wildland firefighters coming in. But the last 2 weeks has been intense, without a doubt. And so we continue to invest in our people, continue to invest in our resources and our capability, but there are very challenging conditions.
1: Parmar is also calling on residents to do their part to prevent fires and adhere to all campfire bans and restrictions. The city of Nelson has changed how it monitors and draws water from Anderson Creek after part of it ran dry during emergency repairs last August. The city says an environmental assessment found naturally occurring underground water losses contributed to the problem, which left numerous fish dead. It's now installed another flow monitoring station, raised the minimum creek flow during water diversion, and adopted more conservative operating procedures. Meanwhile, Fisheries and Oceans Canada says its investigation into the incident is still underway. Mercer Selgar is going to close its log yard and wood room for 2 months. The curtailment in August and September will affect 21 workers at the Castlegar pulp mill. Managing Director John McKay says its response to ongoing weak markets.
3: Certainly at the beginning of 26, we all knew it was going to be a tough start to the year, but the projections were that it would climb out and prices would slowly start to rise and we would see some improvements. But that hasn't happened.
1: McKay says he can't rule out broader downtime if things don't turn around. A pulp mill in Prince George recently announced its closing entirely. That's putting about 300 people out of work. Rosslyn's municipal payroll was up 8.8% in 2025. Kate Brown explains.
4: According to the city's statement of financial information, Rosslyn paid just under $4 million in salaries and expenses. That was about $321,000 more than the previous year. 33 employees made at least $75,000 compared to 31 employees in 2024. 8 made at least $100,000, which was unchanged from a year earlier. Mayor and council earned a combined $150,000 in stipend and expenses. That was up $10,000. Two-thirds of the increase was due to higher expenses.
1: You'll have to get your final splashes in at the Castlegar Aquatic Center before Saturday. The facility is going to be closed from August 1st through September 13th for maintenance. The regional district says that includes the next phase of a roof replacement. Meanwhile, the arena has been closed since April for other work, but ice making will begin August 11th.
0: Summit Sports.
1: The Blue Jays wrapped up their series in Washington this afternoon with a 5-2 win over the Nationals. Toronto has tomorrow off before opening a 3-game home series against the St. Louis Cardinals on Friday night.
0: Summit weather.
1: Single lane traffic remains in effect on Highway 3 east of the Paulson Bridge daily until 7 p.m. In our weather forecast, clear skies tonight dropping down to 11, sunny with a high of 34 tomorrow afternoon, clear skies tomorrow night dropping down to 12, and sunny with a high of 35 for Friday. I'm Storm Lenny.
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1: I'm Greg Nesteroff. The weak pulp market that claimed the Northwood Mill in Prince George is also being felt by the Mercer Celgar Mill in Castlegar. They're going to close their log yard and wood room for 2 months starting next week, which will affect 21 workers. And Managing Director John McKay isn't ruling out further shutdowns.
2: Depending on how the market reacts to the Northwood news, if there is any reaction, you know, and prices remain depressed, there's a possibility that we would consider a curtailment at Celgar as well.
1: McKay says they knew this was going to be a tough year, but hoped prices would slowly pick up. That hasn't happened. The city of Nelson says it's taking steps to help prevent a repeat of last summer's Anderson Creek incident. Storm Lenny has the story.
3: An environmental assessment found naturally occurring underground water losses contributed to part of the creek running dry during emergency water system repairs last August, leaving numerous fish dead. The city has since installed another flow monitoring station near the lower end of the creek and raised the minimum creek flow required during water diversions. The city says the changes are intended to better protect fish habitat if it needs to rely on Anderson Creek in the future.
1: The new head of Nelson Hydro wants to build relationships with the community. Dan Geisler has taken over as general manager following Scott Spencer's retirement. He previously served as the utility's operation manager before working with BC Hydro and the Columbia Basin Trust. Geisler says he hopes to be a visible and approachable leader.
4: I want to encourage anybody who has questions, don't be afraid. Just come up and say what your thoughts are. I mean, we're here for you. So I'm approachable. I'm a positive, outgoing person, and I would look forward to engaging with anyone who's interested.
1: Geisler takes over as Nelson Hydro prepares to move ahead with its advanced metering infrastructure program and long-term upgrades to the Bonington Falls Generating Station. A wildfire burning just south of Creston in northern Idaho is being closely watched by the BC Wildfire Service. The Upper Smith Fire has burned more than 630 hectares and is now 15% contained. Evacuation orders were issued for nearby communities in Idaho this week. The BC Wildfire Service says no local resources have been sent to help, and there were no evacuation alerts expected in BC. The fire service says it's continuing to coordinate with U.S. partners while closely monitoring the blaze. The city of Rosslyn's payroll climbed about $321,000 last year. More from Kate Brown.
5: The city paid just shy of $4 million in salaries and expenses in 2025, an 8.8% increase over 2024. According to its statement of financial information, 8 employees earned at least $100,000 each. That was the same number as a year earlier. 33 employees earned at least $75,000 each, which was 2 more than the previous year. The 7 elected officials made a total of $150,000 combined in stipend and expenses. That was an increase of $10,000, of which 2/3 was due to higher expenses.
1: And just a couple more days until the Castlegar Aquatic Center begins an extended maintenance shutdown. It'll run from this Saturday until September 13th, and we'll see the next phase of a roof replacement completed in that time. But things will soon be starting up again at the arena, which has been closed since late April for ceiling and insulation work. The regional district says it'll start putting the ice back in on August 11th.
0: Sports.
6: In Blue Jays news, Trey Savage went nearly a full 7 innings in their game against the Nationals yesterday. 57 strikes on 97 pitches helped limit Washington to only 2 runs in a 5-2 win for Toronto. The Blue Jays will now get to enjoy a day off before playing the Cardinals at home. And with less than a week left before the MLB trade deadline, many teams are starting to do cuts, including the LA Angels, who released ex-Blue Jay Alek Manoah. The 28-year-old was a star rookie for Toronto before getting into injury trouble and never quite finding his form again. This year, he has spent majority of his time in the minors with a 1-7 record and a 16.14 ERA.
0: Summit weather.
6: There's currently an air quality warning in effect for our region due to wildfire smoke. Today will be smoky with a high of 34, tonight dropping to 12. Tomorrow will remain smoky for a high of 36. And on the roads, on Highway 3 over the Kootenay Pass, there's single lane alternating traffic from 7 to 7 ending tonight. There's also paving with single lane alternating traffic on Highway 3 between Christina Lake and Castlegar ending tonight at 7. If you know of anything on the roads, let me know at 551-7641.
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Duran Duran kicking off our Thursday morning here on Summit Radio. It is Andrea joining you once again for another day here. Looks like it's going to be another sunny and hot one. A little bit hazy out there as well, but only 2 days to go till the August long weekend. Here we go with Vertical Horizon.

you feel like waking up and seeing the moon is a sign that you should go back to bed? This morning I saw the full moon, and it was pretty special. It's a really neat color right now because of the smoke. It's not a bright orange or anything, but it's got that like hazy yellow sort of tinge. And I don't know, it just really made all the craters stand out extra vividly and everything. And it's a big moon. July's moon is a big one. It's the buck moon, named that because male deer, the bucks, are growing their new velvet antlers at this time of year, which is a special thing to see if you happen across one of them. But yeah, maybe you can still see it. It's behind the mountain now for me, but it was definitely quite a sight to see.

0: sure, parenting can be tough. But look at it this way. You now have your own mini landscaping crew to cut the lawn. 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

It's Andrea in the mornings this week, and that was Tonic with If You Could Only See. Now, in our last couple of years here together on Summit Radio, we've talked a lot about different Beatles releases, which sounds contradictory because, of course, the Beatles are no longer together, no longer making music. They're not a band. And it's just funny how many releases they're able to do, but it's all because of like technology and so many different like archives and stuff that they didn't even release while they were a band. But you can kind of trust that like literally everything that they did was magical and amazing. So yet another Beatles release is coming out, and truly I don't think these will last much longer. Like I don't know how they keep coming up with more ideas, but this one actually sounds really cool. So stay tuned and I'll tell you all about it after our 6:30 news.

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1: I'm Greg Nesteroff. Mercer Selgar is going to close its log yard and wood room for 2 months. The curtailment in August and September will affect 21 workers at the Castlegar pulp mill. Managing Director John McKay says it's in response to ongoing weak markets.
2: Certainly at the beginning of 26, we all knew it was going to be a tough start to the year, but the projections were that it would climb out and prices would slowly start to rise and we would see some improvements. But that hasn't happened.
1: McKay says he can't rule out broader downtime if things don't turn around. A pulp mill in Prince George recently announced it's closing entirely, putting about 300 people out of work. The BC Wildfire Service is continuing to monitor the Upper Smith Fire burning just south of the border near Creston. The lightning-caused wildfire has grown to more than 630 hectares and is 15% contained. Evacuation orders were issued this week for parts of Boundary County, but the BC Wildfire Service says no evacuation alerts are expected on the Canadian side, and no crews have been deployed to help fight the fire. The fire service says it's staying in close contact with U.S. agencies and will respond if conditions change. The city of Nelson has changed how it monitors and draws water from Anderson Creek after part of it ran dry during emergency repairs last August. Storm Lenny has details.
3: The city says an environmental assessment found naturally occurring underground water losses contributed to the problem, which left numerous fish dead. It's now installed another flow monitoring station, raised the minimum creek flow during water diversion, and adopted more conservative operating procedures. Meanwhile, Fisheries and Oceans Canada says its investigation into the incident is still underway.
1: Nelson Hydro has a new general manager. Dan Geisler has taken over the role following Scott Spencer's retirement. Geisler previously served as Nelson Hydro's operations manager before working for BC Hydro and the Columbia Basin Trust. He says the job is something he's wanted for years.
4: I've always thought that the city job, if it ever came available as a general manager, would be a position that I'd be interested in bidding in. And it's because of not only what Nelson Hydro does for the utility, but also for the city itself. So you can just tangibly see the benefits of the work you're doing.
1: Geisler's immediate priorities include moving forward with Nelson Hydro's advanced metering infrastructure project and planning upgrades to the Bonington Falls Generating Station. Rosslyn's municipal payroll was up 8.8% in 2025. Kate Brown explains.
5: According to the city's statement of financial information, Rosslyn paid just under $4 million in salaries and expenses. That was about $321,000 more than the previous year. 33 employees made at least $75,000 compared to 31 employees in 2024. 8 made at least $100,000, which was unchanged from a year earlier. Mayor and council earned a combined $150,000 in stipend and expenses. That was up $10,000. Two-thirds of the increase was due to higher expenses.
1: And you'll have to get your final splashes in at the Castlegar Aquatic Center before Saturday. The facility is going to be closed from August 1st through September 13th for maintenance. The regional district says that includes the next phase of a roof replacement. Meanwhile, the arena has been closed since April for other work, but ice making will begin August 11th.
0: Summit Sports.
6: In Blue Jays news, Treya Savage went nearly a full 7 innings in their game against the Nationals yesterday. 57 strikes on 97 pitches helped limit Washington to only 2 runs in a 5-2 win for Toronto. The Blue Jays will now get to enjoy a day off before playing the Cardinals at home. And with less than a week left before the MLB trade deadline, many teams are starting to do cuts, including the LA Angels, who released ex-Blue Jay Alek Manoah. The 28-year-old was a star rookie for Toronto before getting into injury trouble and never quite finding his form again. This year, he has spent majority of his time in the minors with a 1-7 record and a 16.14 ERA.
0: Summit weather.
6: There's currently an air quality warning in effect for our region due to wildfire smoke. Today will be smoky with a high of 34, tonight dropping to 12. Tomorrow will remain smoky for a high of 36. And on the roads, on Highway 3 over the Kootenay Pass, there's single lane alternating traffic from 7 to 7 ending tonight. There's also paving with single lane alternating traffic on Highway 3 between Christina Lake and Castlegar ending tonight at 7. If you know of anything on the roads, let me know at 551-7641.
7: 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It just means heading home.
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hope you're having a great morning so far, and I think this news might make it even better, because you don't have to be a hardcore Beatles fan to be excited about the next release in their Super Deluxe series. It's going to be the one and only 1965 album, Rubber Soul. Now, a lot of people say this is when they became serious and really turned their music into art, and a lot of people say this is the greatest album of all time, not even just of the Beatles' work, but of all time. It's got songs on it like Think for Yourself, The Word, I'm Looking Through You, and In My Life. So seriously, a killer track list. And this special edition is going to feature some unreleased session recordings, including like John Lennon going over a song outline, super cool, some home demos, and an 88-page book, which has a foreword by Paul McCartney. Seems like he's everywhere nowadays, which I'm so happy for him, honestly. Here they are to celebrate the special release coming up in October as the sun on this Thursday morning comes up.

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4: There's enough negativity.

And there's the sun. One of the most special parts of the day, in my opinion. It's Andrea covering Wayne in the mornings this week. And one thing I've always loved about doing the morning show here with you is seeing the sunrise. Because before it even comes up, you get to enjoy that beautiful sunrise. So many colors some days. And today it was nice and pink, probably because of the haze and the smoke out there. But then the sun peaks its first couple of rays over the top of the mountain. And it always just reminds me of camping in the Alpine and watching the sunrise first thing in the morning above the clouds. Oh, man.

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1: I'm Greg Nesteroff. The weak pulp market that claimed the Northwood Mill in Prince George is also being felt by the Mercer Celgar Mill in Castlegar. They're going to close their log yard and wood room for 2 months starting next week, which will affect 21 workers. And Managing Director John McKay isn't ruling out further shutdowns.
2: Depending on how the market reacts to the Northwood news, if there is any reaction, and prices remain depressed, there's a possibility that we would consider a curtailment at Celgar as well.
1: McKay says they knew this was going to be a tough year, but hoped prices would slowly pick up. That hasn't happened. The city of Nelson says it's taking steps to help prevent a repeat of last summer's Anderson Creek incident. Storm Lenny has the story.
3: An environmental assessment found naturally occurring underground water losses contributed to part of the creek running dry during emergency water system repairs last August, leaving numerous fish dead. The city has since installed another flow monitoring station near the lower end of the creek and raised the minimum creek flow required during water diversions. The city says the changes are intended to better protect fish habitat if it needs to rely on Anderson Creek in the future.
1: The new head of Nelson Hydro wants to build relationships with the community. Dan Geisler has taken over as general manager following Scott Spencer's retirement. He previously served as the utility's operation manager before working with BC Hydro and the Columbia Basin Trust. Geisler says he hopes to be a visible and approachable leader.
4: I want to encourage anybody who has questions to be afraid. Just come up and say what your thoughts are. I mean, we're here for you. So I'm approachable. I'm a positive, outgoing person, and I would look forward to engaging with anyone who's interested.
1: Geisler takes over as Nelson Hydro prepares to move ahead with its advanced metering infrastructure program and long-term upgrades to the Bonington Falls Generating Station. A wildfire burning just south of Creston in northern Idaho is being closely watched by the BC Wildfire Service. The Upper Smith Fire has burned more than 630 hectares and is now 15% contained. Evacuation orders were issued for nearby communities in Idaho this week. The BC Wildfire Service says no local resources have been sent to help, and there are no evacuation alerts expected in BC. The fire service says it's continuing to coordinate with U.S. partners while closely monitoring the blaze. The city of Rosslyn's payroll climbed about $321,000 last year. More from Kate Brown.
5: The city paid just shy of $4 million in salaries and expenses in 2025, an 8.8% increase over 2024. According to its statement of financial information, 8 employees earned at least $100,000 each. That was the same number as a year earlier. 33 employees earned at least $75,000 each, which was 2 more than the previous year. The 7 elected officials made a total of $150,000 combined in stipend and expenses. That was an increase of $10,000, of which two-thirds was due to higher expenses.
1: And just a couple more days until the Castlegar Aquatic Center begins an extended maintenance shutdown. It'll run from this Saturday until September 13th, and we'll see the next phase of a roof replacement completed in that time. But things will soon be starting up again at the arena, which has been closed since late April for ceiling and insulation work. The regional district says it'll start putting the ice back in on August 11th.
0: Sports.
6: In Blue Jays news, Trey Savage went nearly a full 7 innings in their game against the Nationals yesterday. 57 strikes on 97 pitches helped limit Washington to only 2 runs in a 5-2 win for Toronto. The Blue Jays will now get to enjoy a day off before playing the Cardinals at home. And with less than a week left before the MLB trade deadline, many teams are starting to do cuts, including the LA Angels, who released ex-Blue Jay Alek Manoah. The 28-year-old was a star rookie for Toronto before getting into injury trouble and never quite finding his form again. This year, he has spent majority of his time in the minors with a 1-7 record and a 16.14 ERA.
0: Summit weather.
6: There's currently an air quality warning in effect for our region due to wildfire smoke. Today will be smoky with a high of 34, tonight dropping to 12. Tomorrow will remain smoky for a high of 36. And on the roads, on Highway 3 over the Kootenay Pass, there's single lane alternating traffic from 7 to 7 ending tonight. There's also paving with single lane alternating traffic on Highway 3 between Christina Lake and Castlegar ending tonight at 7. If you know of anything on the roads, let me know at 551-7641.
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Good morning. It's Andrea on Summit Radio, and I wanted to quickly touch on a topic that I've found interesting in the music scene lately. A lot of more independent, smaller artists that are marketing themselves, you know, not big pop stars, basically, are coming out on social media and expressing their challenges with using socials because they feel like they have to be an influencer just to be a musician. They don't just get to make music anymore. They also have to market themselves and force this part of themselves onto social media that they're not enjoying at all. People like David Kushner, who sang Daylight, and Steven Sanchez, Until I Found You, and even Youngblood made an announcement at the beginning of July. He says, being an artist in this day and age is so strange because everything moves so quickly. You never get to sit in what happens for more than a couple hours. Therefore, you fail to navigate or process anything you feel, both good or bad, at all. But beyond solo artists, bigger stars with like entire crews and teams are also struggling. And of all people, Ariana Grande is taking an initiative. I've got more coming up.

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if you were to ask people, what's your dream? What do you want to do in life? I think a lot of people would probably say, I want to be a singer. I wish I could be a musician. Or like Chad Kroeger says, I want to be a rock star. But at the same time, it's no secret that mental health struggles in the music industry are pretty widespread. I mean, they have been for decades, and it's heartbreaking when you look at the patterns and the history here. But of all people, Ariana Grande is taking an initiative. She has launched something called the Brighter Days Ahead Foundation, and it's starting with her own tour crew on her Eternal Sunshine tour. So every dancer, every band member, every tech person, they are all getting these mental health resources and care packages. And I think she's trying to use her, you know, money and influence for something she really believes in. And one day, I think this foundation she's launched is hoping to, you know, help mental health in the music industry on a broader scale beyond just like her own tour. But this is a great small place to start. And who knows, maybe she'll inspire some other musicians in a similar situation to her. We'll have to see. But I think this is a positive start in addressing the wider issues as it is.

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It's Andrea in your mornings on Summit Radio, and it's almost 7:30. We're going to hear our news from Greg Nesteroff in a couple of minutes here. And if you want to stay tuned, he also has an update on the wildfire burning just south of the Creston border. It's pretty visible and causing a lot of smoke in the area. So stay tuned to hear it all here on Summit.

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1: I'm Greg Nesteroff. Mercer Selgar is going to close its log yard and wood room for 2 months. The curtailment in August and September will affect 21 workers at the Castlegar pulp mill. Managing Director John McKay says it's in response to ongoing weak markets.
2: Certainly at the beginning of 26, we all knew it was going to be a tough start to the year, but the projections were that it would climb out and prices would slowly start to rise and we would see some improvements. But that hasn't happened.
1: McKay says he can't rule out broader downtime if things don't turn around. A pulp mill in Prince George recently announced it's closing entirely, putting about 300 people out of work. The BC Wildfire Service is continuing to monitor the Upper Smith Fire burning just south of the border near Creston. The lightning-caused wildfire has grown to more than 630 hectares and is 15% contained. Evacuation orders were issued this week for parts of Boundary County, but the BC Wildfire Service says no evacuation alerts are expected on the Canadian side, and no crews have been deployed to help fight the fire. The fire service says it's staying in close contact with U.S. agencies and will respond if conditions change. The city of Nelson has changed how it monitors and draws water from Anderson Creek after part of it ran dry during emergency repairs last August. Storm Lenny has details.
3: The city says an environmental assessment found naturally occurring underground water losses contributed to the problem, which left numerous fish dead. It's now installed another flow monitoring station, raised the minimum creek flow during water diversion, and adopted more conservative operating procedures. Meanwhile, Fisheries and Oceans Canada says its investigation into the incident is still underway.
1: Nelson Hydro has a new general manager. Dan Geisler has taken over the role following Scott Spencer's retirement. Geisler previously served as Nelson Hydro's operations manager before working for BC Hydro and the Columbia Basin Trust. He says the job is something he's wanted for years.
4: I've always thought that the city job, if it ever came available as general manager, would be a position that I'd be interested in bidding in. And it's because of not only what Nelson Hydro does for the utility, but also for the city itself. So you can just tangibly see the benefits of the work you're doing.
1: Geisler's immediate priorities include moving forward with Nelson Hydro's advanced metering infrastructure project and planning upgrades to the Bonington Falls Generating Station. Rosslyn's municipal payroll was up 8.8% in 2025. Kate Brown explains.
5: According to the city's statement of financial information, Rosslyn paid just under $4 million in salaries and expenses. That was about $321,000 more than the previous year. 33 employees made at least $75,000 compared to 31 employees in 2024. 8 made at least $100,000, which was unchanged from a year earlier. Mayor and council earned a combined $150,000 in stipend and expenses. That was up $10,000. Two-thirds of the increase was due to higher expenses.
1: And you'll have to get your final splashes in at the Castlegar Aquatic Center before Saturday. The facility is going to be closed from August 1st through September 13th for maintenance. The regional district says that includes the next phase of a roof replacement. Meanwhile, the arena has been closed since April for other work, but ice making will begin August 11th.
0: Summit Sports.
6: In Blue Jays news, Treyu Savage went nearly a full 7 innings in their game against the Nationals yesterday. 57 strikes on 97 pitches helped limit Washington to only 2 runs in a 5-2 win for Toronto. The Blue Jays will now get to enjoy a day off before playing the Cardinals at home. And with less than a week left before the MLB trade deadline, many teams are starting to do cuts, including the LA Angels, who released ex-Blue Jay Alek Manoah. The 28-year-old was a star rookie for Toronto before getting into injury trouble and never quite finding his form again. This year, he has spent majority of his time in the minors with a 1-7 record and a 16.14 ERA.
0: Summit weather.
6: There's currently an air quality warning in effect for our region due to wildfire smoke. Today will be smoky with a high of 34, tonight dropping to 12. Tomorrow will remain smoky for a high of 36. And on the roads, on Highway 3 over the Kootenay Pass, there's single lane alternating traffic from 7 to 7 ending tonight. There's also paving with single lane alternating traffic on Highway 3 between Christina Lake and Castlegar ending tonight at 7. If you know of anything on the roads, let me know at 551-7641.
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0: All right, it's time to get down to AM Ford and AM Plus. Dan Ashman is on the phone. And Dan, I heard you guys have something for your fleet service customers no one else does in the West Kootenays.
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1: Getting you ready for whatever the day brings.

Watch out, because here comes Music in the Park at Gyro in Trail. Now, this is going to be super fun tonight. It's definitely a lineup to get you dancing. First, we'll hear from the Steve Mark Band. They have this, like, dancey reggae calypso. And then the Latin Lovers with a Latin fusion type of music. It's going to be so fun. Great local musicians. And I love that the Kootenai Savings Music in the Park supports local so heavily. And hey, speaking of local and Canadian, here's Brian Adams on Summit.

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1: With the tech community update, here's Andrew Borsato.
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1: I'm Greg Nesteroff. The weak pulp market that claimed the Northwood Mill in Prince George is also being felt by the Mercer Celgar Mill in Castlegar. They're going to close their log yard and wood room for 2 months starting next week, which will affect 21 workers. And Managing Director John McKay isn't ruling out further shutdowns.
2: Depending on how the market reacts to the Northwood news, if there is any reaction, you know, and prices remain depressed, there's a possibility that we would consider a curtailment at Celgar as well.
1: McKay says they knew this was going to be a tough year, but hoped prices would slowly pick up. That hasn't happened. The city of Nelson says it's taking steps to help prevent a repeat of last summer's Anderson Creek incident. Storm Lenny has the story.
3: An environmental assessment found naturally occurring underground water losses contributed to part of the creek running dry during emergency water system repairs last August, leaving numerous fish dead. The city has since installed another flow monitoring station near the lower end of the creek and raised the minimum creek flow required during water diversions. The city says the changes are intended to better protect fish habitat if it needs to rely on Anderson Creek in the future.
1: The new head of Nelson Hydro wants to build relationships with the community. Dan Geisler has taken over as general manager following Scott Spencer's retirement. He previously served as the utility's operation manager before working with BC Hydro and the Columbia Basin Trust. Geisler says he hopes to be a visible and approachable leader.
4: I want to encourage anybody who has questions, don't be afraid. Just come up and say what your thoughts are. I mean, we're here for you. So I'm approachable. I'm a positive, outgoing person, and I would look forward to engaging with anyone who's interested.
1: Geisler takes over as Nelson Hydro prepares to move ahead with its advanced metering infrastructure program and long-term upgrades to the Bonington Falls Generating Station. A wildfire burning just south of Creston in northern Idaho is being closely watched by the BC Wildfire Service. The Upper Smith Fire has burned more than 630 hectares and is now 15% contained. Evacuation orders were issued for nearby communities in Idaho this week. The BC Wildfire Service says no local resources have been sent to help, and there were no evacuation alerts expected in BC. The fire service says it's continuing to coordinate with U.S. partners while closely monitoring the blaze. The city of Rosslyn's payroll climbed about $321,000 last year. More from Kate Brown.
5: The city paid just shy of $4 million in salaries and expenses in 2025, an 8.8% increase over 2024. According to its statement of financial information, 8 employees earned at least $100,000 each. That was the same number as a year earlier. 33 employees earned at least $75,000 each, which was 2 more than the previous year. The 7 elected officials made a total of $150,000 combined in stipend and expenses. That was an increase of $10,000, of which 2/3 was due to higher expenses.
1: And just a couple more days until the Castlegar Aquatic Center begins an extended maintenance shutdown. It'll run from this Saturday until September 13th, and we'll see the next phase of a roof replacement completed in that time. But things will soon be starting up again at the arena, which has been closed since late April for ceiling and insulation work. The regional district says it'll start putting the ice back in on August 11th.
0: Sports.
6: In Blue Jays news, Treyu Savage went nearly a full 7 innings in their game against the Nationals yesterday. 57 strikes on 97 pitches helped limit Washington to only 2 runs in a 5-2 win for Toronto. The Blue Jays will now get to enjoy a day off before playing the Cardinals at home. And with less than a week left before the MLB trade deadline, many teams are starting to do cuts, including the LA Angels, who released ex-Blue Jay Alek Manoah. The 28-year-old was a star rookie for Toronto before getting into injury trouble and never quite finding his form again. This year, he has spent majority of his time in the minors with a 1-7 record and a 16.14 ERA.
0: Summit weather.
6: There's currently an air quality warning in effect for our region due to wildfire smoke. Today will be smoky with a high of 34, tonight dropping to 12. Tomorrow will remain smoky for a high of 36. And on the roads, on Highway 3 over the Kootenay Pass, there's single lane alternating traffic from 7 to 7 ending tonight. There's also paving with single lane alternating traffic on Highway 3 between Christina Lake and Castlegar ending tonight at 7. If you know of anything on the roads, let me know at 551-7641.
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morning. It's Andrea on Summit Radio. And like 5 minutes ago, you might have heard our weather forecast, which is just smoke. When I opened the Environment Canada website this morning, I kind of could not believe that smoke is considered a type of weather now. You know, like it quite literally just says smoke. That's the conditions today. Not sunny, not cloudy, not rainy, smoky. Just smoky. It's a type of weather now. Like, what?

are letting the good times roll. That's the Cars on Summit, and it's time for today's Myth Busters. Because summer's not a good time unless you've got watermelon. Watermelon is like the quintessential summer fruit. You know, it's so hydrating. 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Well, what do you think? Is watermelon the wateriest fruit? We'll find out if that's a myth or fact coming up on Summit.

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0: You've heard it. You believed it. But is it actually true?
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2: Myth or fact? Watermelon is the wateriest fruit. This is a myth if you count cucumbers. Cucumbers are technically a type of fruit. They're 96% water, so that is the most in the whole fruit and vegetable kingdom. But watermelon ties with strawberries, believe it or not, at 92% water. Grapefruit actually is up there too, 91%. So much water in so many fruits.

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1: I'm Greg Nesteroff. Mercer Celgar is going to close its log yard in Woodroom for 2 months. The curtailment in August and September will affect 21 workers at the Castlegar pulp mill. Managing Director John McKay says it's in response to ongoing weak markets.
2: Certainly at the beginning of 26, we all knew it was going to be a tough start to the year, but the projections were that it would climb out and prices would slowly start to rise and we would see some improvements. But that hasn't happened.
1: McKay says he can't rule out broader downtime if things don't turn around. A pulp mill in Prince George recently announced it's closing entirely, putting about 300 people out of work. The BC Wildfire Service is continuing to monitor the Upper Smith Fire burning just south of the border near Creston. The lightning-caused wildfire has grown to more than 630 hectares and is 15% contained. Evacuation orders were issued this week for parts of Boundary County, but the BC Wildfire Service says no evacuation alerts are expected on the Canadian side, and no crews have been deployed to help fight the fire. The fire service says it's staying in close contact with U.S. agencies and will respond if conditions change. The city of Nelson has changed how it monitors and draws water from Anderson Creek after part of it ran dry during emergency repairs last August. Storm Lenny has details.
3: The city says an environmental assessment found naturally occurring underground water losses contributed to the problem, which left numerous fish dead. It's now installed another flow monitoring station, raised the minimum creek flow during water diversion, and adopted more conservative operating procedures. Meanwhile, Fisheries and Oceans Canada says its investigation into the incident is still underway.
1: Nelson Hydro has a new general manager. Dan Geisler has taken over the role following Scott Spencer's retirement. Geisler previously served as Nelson Hydro's operations manager before working for BC Hydro and the Columbia Basin Trust. He says the job is something he's wanted for years.
4: I've always thought that the city job, if it ever came available as a general manager, would be a position that I'd be interested in bidding in. And it's because of what not only what Nelson Hydro does for the utility, but also for the city itself. So you can just tangibly see the benefits of the work you're doing.
1: Geisler's immediate priorities include moving forward with Nelson Hydro's advanced metering infrastructure project and planning upgrades to the Bonington Falls Generating Station. Rosslyn's municipal payroll was up 8.8% in 2025. Kate Brown explains.
5: According to the city's statement of financial information, Rosslyn paid just under $4 million in salaries and expenses. That was about $321,000 more than the previous year. 33 employees made at least $75,000 compared to 31 employees in 2024. 8 made at least $100,000, which was unchanged from a year earlier. Mayor and council earned a combined $150,000 in stipend and expenses. That was up $10,000. Two-thirds of the increase was due to higher expenses.
1: And you'll have to get your final splashes in at the Castlegar Aquatic Center before Saturday. The facility is going to be closed from August 1st through September 13th for maintenance. The regional district says that includes the next phase of a roof replacement. Meanwhile, the arena has been closed since April for other work, but ice making will begin August 11th.
0: Summit Sports.
6: In Blue Jays news, Trey Yosavage went nearly a full 7 innings in their game against the Nationals yesterday. 57 strikes on 97 pitches helped limit Washington to only 2 runs in a 5-2 win for Toronto. The Blue Jays will now get to enjoy a day off before playing the Cardinals at home. And with less than a week left before the MLB trade deadline, many teams are starting to do cuts, including the LA Angels, who released ex-Blue Jay Alek Manoah. The 28-year-old was a star rookie for Toronto before getting into injury trouble and never quite finding his form again. This year, he has spent majority of his time in the minors with a 1-7 record and a 16.14 ERA.
0: Summit weather.
6: There's currently an air quality warning in effect for our region due to wildfire smoke. Today will be smoky with a high of 34, tonight dropping to 12. Tomorrow will remain smoky for a high of 36. And on the roads, on Highway 3 over the Kootenay Pass, there's single lane alternating traffic from 7 to 7 ending tonight. There's also paving with single lane alternating traffic on Highway 3 between Christina Lake and Castlegar ending tonight at 7. If you know of anything on the roads, let me know at 551-7641.
0: From cold nights at Smoke Eaters Hockey to cold drinks at the Grand Forks International, the Kootenay soundtrack is Summit Radio.

Don Henley, Dirty Laundry. It's Kootenai's Summit Radio, and honestly, I can't believe that this October is already another local government election. It kind of flies by. You blink and it's like, oh, another one. Okay, here we go. But in case you've ever wanted to run for local government, well, if you want to know a little bit more about what you'd be getting into ahead of time, there's a free local leaders workshop coming up this August 18th. It's in Castlegar, but they're also doing a little live stream if you can't make it in person. So it's just for people from the West Kootenays who are interested in learning more about what it takes to run in local government and prepare you a little bit better ahead of your campaign if you're considering running. So it is free and you can sign up at castlegar.ca/workshop.

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1: If you only got your news from the headlines this week, you'd probably expect the stock market to be hiding under the bed. Between tariffs, inflation, geopolitical tensions, and enough breaking news alerts to drain your phone battery, it feels like there's a new reason to worry every single day. Yet the markets have remained surprisingly resilient. Why? Because markets don't invest based on today's headlines. They invest based on expectations for the future. By the time the story makes the evening news, investors have often been analyzing it for weeks or even months. That doesn't mean risks don't matter. They do. But successful investing isn't about reacting to every headline or every

0: notification that pops up on your phone. 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Staying diversified, sticking to your plan, and keeping a long-term perspective has historically been a much better strategy than trying to predict tomorrow's headline.
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0: It was like totally the raddest decade. The 80s where girls just wanted to have fun. Mile-high hairspray bangs were gnarly. And pop stars were like total gods.
3: And now here's Michael Jackson.
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1: I'm Greg Nesteroff. The weak pulp market that claimed the Northwood Mill in Prince George is also being felt by the Mercer Celgar Mill in Castlegar. They're going to close their log yard and wood room for 2 months starting next week, which will affect 21 workers. And Managing Director John McKay isn't ruling out further shutdowns.
2: Depending on how the market reacts to the Northwood news, if there is any reaction, you know, and prices remain depressed, there's a possibility that we would consider a curtailment at Celgar as well.
1: McKay says they knew this was going to be a tough year, but hoped prices would slowly pick up. That hasn't happened. The city of Nelson says it's taking steps to help prevent a repeat of last summer's Anderson Creek incident. Storm Lenny has the story.
3: An environmental assessment found naturally occurring underground water losses contributed to part of the creek running dry during emergency water system repairs last August, leaving numerous fish dead. The city has since installed another flow monitoring station near the lower end of the creek and raised the minimum creek flow required during water diversions. The city says the changes are intended to better protect fish habitat if it needs to rely on Anderson Creek in the future.
1: The new head of Nelson Hydro wants to build relationships with the community. Dan Geisler has taken over as general manager following Scott Spencer's retirement. He previously served as the utility's operation manager before working with BC Hydro and the Columbia Basin Trust. Geisler says he hopes to be a visible and approachable leader.
4: I want to encourage anybody who has questions to be afraid. Just come up and say what your thoughts are. I mean, we're here for you. So I'm approachable. I'm a positive, outgoing person, and I would look forward to engaging with anyone who's interested.
1: Geisler takes over as Nelson Hydro prepares to move ahead with its advanced metering infrastructure program and long-term upgrades to the Bonington Falls Generating Station. A wildfire burning just south of Creston in northern Idaho is being closely watched by the BC Wildfire Service. The Upper Smith Fire has burned more than 630 hectares and is now 15% contained. Evacuation orders were issued for nearby communities in Idaho this week. The BC Wildfire Service says no local resources have been sent to help, and there were no evacuation alerts expected in BC. The fire service says it's continuing to coordinate with U.S. partners while closely monitoring the blaze. The city of Rosslyn's payroll climbed about $321,000 last year. More from Kate Brown.
5: The city paid just shy of $4 million in salaries and expenses in 2025, an 8.8% increase over 2024. According to its statement of financial information, 8 employees earned at least $100,000 each. That was the same number as a year earlier. 33 employees earned at least $75,000 each, which was 2 more than the previous year. The 7 elected officials made a total of $150,000 combined in stipend and expenses. That was an increase of $10,000, of which 2/3 was due to higher expenses.
1: And just a couple more days until the Castlegar Aquatic Center begins an extended maintenance shutdown. It'll run from this Saturday until September 13th, and we'll see the next phase of a roof replacement completed in that time. But things will soon be starting up again at the arena, which has been closed since late April for ceiling and insulation work. The regional district says it'll start putting the ice back in on August 11th.
0: Sports.
6: In Blue Jays news, Trey Yesavage went nearly a full 7 innings in their game against the Nationals yesterday. 57 strikes on 97 pitches helped limit Washington to only 2 runs in a 5-2 win for Toronto. The Blue Jays will now get to enjoy a day off before playing the Cardinals at home. And with less than a week left before the MLB trade deadline, many teams are starting to do cuts, including the LA Angels, who released ex-Blue Jay Alek Manoah. The 28-year-old was a star rookie for Toronto before getting into injury trouble and never quite finding his form again. This year, he has spent majority of his time in the minors with a 1-7 record and a 16.14 ERA.
0: Summit weather.
6: There's currently an air quality warning in effect for our region due to wildfire smoke. Today will be smoky with a high of 34, tonight dropping to 12. Tomorrow will remain smoky for a high of 36. And on the roads, on Highway 3 over the Kootenay Pass, there's single lane alternating traffic from 7 to 7 ending tonight. There's also paving with single lane alternating traffic on Highway 3 between Christina Lake and Castlegar ending tonight at 7. If you know of anything on the roads, let me know at 551-7641.
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2: 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Nobody can be everywhere all the time. 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

I saw this article that made me laugh the other day, and I have to share it with you because apparently men are about 2 times as likely to flirt with AI as women. And this raises the question of, is flirting with AI considered cheating? I feel like it's a personal opinion. You know, I see the argument from both sides, but a lot of people from Gen Z say that this is a deal breaker. So how do you feel about it? If you caught your partner flirting with AI, how would you feel about it? Shoot me a text, 551-7641.

Canadian band Our Lady Peace on Summit Radio. Well, apparently the next pandemic after COVID is flirting with AI. I mean, we all knew that this would probably happen with chatbots, that some people would fall romantically in love, but it seems to be quite the thing among younger generations, especially Gen Z. There's been a lot of surveys, and they are apparently flirting much more than any other generation with AI, particularly men. So the question is, does it count as cheating? Well, Susan texted in and said, if he'd rather talk to a robot than me, then I think it's over. And Jeff said something from the other angle. He said, how could it be cheating if it's not even a real person? I mean, to be honest, I see both sides here. I really do. But I'm curious what you think. Text me your thoughts. 551-7641.

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Hey, it's Andrea in your mornings, and we're talking about flirting with AI. I feel like pretty harmless, you know, if you're single, but the funny thing is that a lot of people tend to do this when they're even in a relationship. So if you found out your partner was talking to AI romantically, how would you feel? We got a text from Elijah, and he says that he knows a former couple where the guy was obsessed with AI. Apparently, he didn't like music or games or anything else, just AI. And he would use it to draft all his texts to his girlfriend, especially toward the end of their relationship. So naturally, when she found out, she dumped him, and for that and various other reasons. That sounds very modern. You know, even 10 years ago, I feel like this would not even cross people's mind of a reason to break up. But now it's like, it's a real concern. And that's concerning. I don't know. What do you think? Shoot me a text.

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And that's a wrap for your mornings with Andrea on this lovely Thursday. Super excited for tomorrow, not just because it's Friday before a long weekend, but we're going to have a special guest in the studio from Nelson, and she's been doing some investigating into wildlife recovery after wildfires. It's seriously going to be a fascinating conversation, and I'm super excited to share it with you tomorrow. So we'll chat then, same place, same time on Summit Radio. Bye.

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1: All queued up and ready

Happy Thursday. Long weekend just about here. It is within reach now, starting to get an inkling of the long weekend vibes. You can feel it hovering. Might be an idea to get the long weekend errands taken care of today. That way you don't have to worry about it tomorrow, Friday, and then Friday can truly be a casual Friday. The running around on a Friday, getting everything you need for the long weekend, your supplies. Get it done on Thursday. 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Okay, sunscreen. Summit Middays, I'm Chris Kuchar. It's Queen, Killer Queen.

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5: Summit

Lions back in action. Need a win here. They're 1-5 on the season. Once again, without star quarterback Nathan Rourke, he will be on the sidelines with that shoulder injury, and the rookie backup quarterback will get the start. Last week, it was the regular backup quarterback, and then at some point during the game, the rookie got in for some plays and now has earned the start for the Lions. Rookies can be good. Yes, they're new, and they don't have the experience like seasoned veterans. However, rookies can be dangerous because they're hungry. Hungry rookies. They get things done. Let's hope that's the case tonight as the Lions take on the Bombers.

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last couple of Summit Midday programs, Halloween has been mentioned, and I'm sure there was somebody who heard that and said to the radio, Halloween, every year they go on and on about it earlier and earlier and earlier. Yeah. I'm sorry about that. Not going to mention it today. Back to school shopping, is it too early to get excited for that? I don't think so. It's the end of July.

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Bell would be the headliner for the 4th annual Women's Rock and Roll Fantasy Camp. She knows a thing or two about rock and roll. That would be a cool one to go to. Just, you know, send the kids to grandma's place for a week and go to Rock and Roll Fantasy Camp, which is happening in November.

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1: Coffee always gets the spotlight. Hey, it's coffee this, coffee that. Oh, I need my coffee. But then there's tea. Tea is huge in certain parts of the world. People in Britain go through 61 billion tea bags a year. That is enough to cover almost 31,000 soccer fields. Think about that for a minute. That's a lot of tea. Here's a tea throwback. You may recall the Tetley Tea Folk commercials. The little tea drinkers, the little tea people.
2: We're the Tetley Tiny Little Tea People. We pick tiny little tea leaves for Tetley tea because tiny is tastier.
1: Yeah, he didn't need big tea for big tea taste. 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It's all in the cup hold.

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Many TV fans love the skip intro button. Don't have to go through the whole introduction. Just get right to the start of the program. But some people that work in the TV business, not fans of the skip intro button, including superstar TV producer Chuck Lorre. He hates the skip button. That's why he's come up with a plan to shake things up for Stuart Fails to Save the Universe. This is the Big Bang Theory spinoff. His strategy is the opening sequence begins with the words "Do not skip," along with an arrow pointing directly at the streaming service's skip intro button. Do not skip, pointing at the button. You don't skip. Is that reverse psychology? Is that what Chuck Lorre's doing? I think so. But skipping over like good intros, it sets up the show. It gets you into the mood. The Golden Girls intro, you can't skip over that. Same thing with Cheers. Let's add the Sopranos intro to that list, too. You can't skip over that. That should be outlawed.

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may have had your nose in a paperback or two on the beach this summer. Don't like doing the e-reader on the beach. That's dangerous. Gonna go with the paperback. And paperbacks are still big sellers. It's Paperback Book Day, which recognizes the start of the paperback book revolution, which began with the publication of Penguin No. 1 Ariel, The Life of Shelley, on this date, 1935. Some of the best-selling paperback books of all time, The Da Vinci Code, The Common Sense Book of Baby and Child Care, and J.D. Salinger's Catcher in the Rye.

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2: Barbecue. Oh, barbecue all the time because it's the best. On the list, the top types seen at every backyard barbecue. Someone who brings their own chair. Someone who takes over the music entertainment. 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Doug, please, not Jethro Tull's Greatest Hits again. Stop it. Top types seen at every backyard barbecue. Someone who won't eat with their hands. They insist on cutlery. You want a knife and fork for the hot dog? Fine. Someone who doesn't eat anything. Hey, they're not hungry. Someone offering the host or designated cook

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1: I'm Storm Lenny. The weak pulp market that claimed the Northwood Mill in Prince George is also being felt by the Mercer Celgar Mill in Castlegar. They're going to close their log yard and wood room for 2 months starting next week, which will affect 21 workers. And Managing Director John McKay isn't ruling out further shutdowns.
2: Depending on how the market reacts to the Northwood news, if there is any reaction, you know, and prices remain depressed, there's a possibility that we would consider a curtailment at Celgar as well.
1: McKay says they knew this was going to be a tough year, but hoped prices would slowly pick up. That hasn't happened. The city of Nelson says it's taking steps to prevent a repeat of last summer's Anderson Creek incident. An environmental assessment found naturally occurring underground water losses contributed to part of the creek running dry during emergency water system repairs last August, leaving numerous fish dead. The city has since installed another flow monitoring station near the lower end of the creek and raised the minimum creek flow required during water diversions. The city says the changes are intended to better protect fish habitat if it needs to rely on Anderson Creek in the future. Nelson Hydro has a new general manager. Dan Geisler has taken over the role following Scott Spencer's retirement. Geisler previously served as Nelson Hydro's operations manager before working for BC Hydro and the Columbia Basin Trust. He says the job is something he's wanted for years.
3: I've always thought that this city job, if it ever came available as general manager, would be a position that I'd be interested in bidding in. And it's because of what not only what Nelson Hydro does for the utility, but also for the city itself. So you can just tangibly see the benefits of the work you're doing.
1: Geisler's immediate priorities include moving forward with Nelson Hydro's advanced metering infrastructure project and planning upgrades to the Bonington Falls Generating Station. The city of Roslyn's payroll climbed by about $321,000 last year. More from Kate Brown.
4: The city paid just shy of $4 million in salaries and expenses in 2025, an 8.8% increase over 2024. According to its statement of financial information, 8 employees earned at least $100,000 each. That was the same number as a year earlier. 33 employees earned at least $75,000 each, which was 2 more than the previous year. The 7 elected officials made a total of $150,000 combined in stipend and expenses. That was an increase of $10,000, of which 2/3 was due to higher expenses.
1: Just a couple more days until the Castlegar Aquatic Center begins an extended maintenance shutdown. It'll run from Saturday until September 13th, and we'll see the next phase of a roof replacement completed in that time. But things will soon be starting up again at the arena, which has been closed since late April, for ceiling and insulation work. The regional district says it'll start putting the ice back in on August 11th. BC has issued a protection order for the Salmon River, saying severe drought in the region is threatening Chinook salmon populations.
5: The province says flows in the Salmon River in the Thompson-Okanagan region are getting too low to support the fish population. The temporary order restricts water use for certain crops and industrial purposes, affecting more than 450 water license holders. It's the fourth time the province has had to issue a protection order for the Salmon River in the last 5 years. Emily Joveski, Vista News.
0: Summit Sports.
1: The BC Lions are in Winnipeg to play the Blue Bombers tonight. The Lions have the worst record in the West this season at 1-5. The reason it's been so low is because they lead the league in injuries. 16 players are ruled out or questionable to return for tonight's game. Meanwhile, the Canucks are finally in talks with the city on a possible location for a dedicated practice facility. Being the only team in the NHL without one, they have had to bounce between different locations like Abbotsford, UBC, and Rogers Arena to train before games.
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1: There's road work on Highway 3B from Roslyn to the Highway 3 Junction. Single lane traffic is in place weekdays until 5 p.m. On Highway 6, road work between Fulkier and Nacusp has single lane traffic in place daily until 5 as well. Meanwhile, single lane traffic continues on Highway 3 east of the Paulson Bridge and east of Salmo until 7 p.m. weekdays and Saturdays. In our weather forecast, there's still a yellow air quality warning in effect for the entire Kootenay region. Today's forecast calls for smoke and a high of 31. More smoke tonight, dropping down to 13. Smoky conditions again tomorrow afternoon with a high of 33. And clear skies dropping down to 13 for tomorrow night. I'm Storm Lenny.
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taking a closer look at people's sunglasses these days. Am I being filmed with those AI glasses? There's a petition now. More than 10,000 have signed it and emailed it to Meta, saying they don't consent to being filmed by that company's AI glasses. 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

Miss You Much, Janet Jackson, her brother's biopic, Michael. 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Although, Janet Jackson intentionally chose not to be portrayed in that film. She opted out. Summit Middays and Sarah McLachlan, Building a Mystery.

0: Remember the winter that was, followed by the spring that wasn't? 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

90s one hit wonderful Eve Six, Inside Out. Birthday shout out to a Canadian comedian that got really popular in the 90s, Tom Green. And he had his show, The Tom Green Show. And on it, he did some very outrageous things, lots of wild stunts. Was married to Drew Barrymore for a little bit, made some unique films. And now Tom Green's all grown up. And he's having these really good conversations on his latest show from his farm. He's on a farm now and having some great talks with a lot of Canadian artists. So Tom Green is 55 today. Summit Radio, Triumph, late on the line.

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video games a part of the school curriculum? Potentially one day. It's such a huge industry. It's way, way up there. Video games. 3 in 5 think that video games should be a part of the core school curriculum. And when it comes to post-secondary, the top gaming-related majors university students would take: content creation, streaming communications, a degree in gaming proficiency, graphic design, technical arts, business management, media production, game development, EA Sports team management. No, eSports team management. Although a minor in EA Sports team management would be beneficial if one could get a degree in video gaming. And I would make it mandatory video game history course. You have to do that in order to get your degree. Got to play some Pong. History's important.

Wonder fans are still a little ticked off at Rod Stewart last month where he called in sick for one of his performances, like at the last minute, and then was spotted shortly after at a World Cup game. Didn't call in sick. He called in soccer. Like skiers in BC after a big dump of powder. They call in ski the next day. Sick. No, I think Rod was legitimately sick. Laryngitis, his vocal cords weren't at its best, and hopefully he's feeling better. Maggie May, Summit Radio.

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1: Space, the final frontier. Items that went out to space and came back were auctioned off for a lot of money aboard the Apollo 12 in 1969 with astronaut Alan Bean, his hammer, his space hammer. Someone paid $812,000 for that hammer that was used in outer space in the moon. And also a Playboy magazine for $400,000. For the articles, needed some reading material, apparently. I don't think it was like the full magazine. It was like some cutouts of cartoons that were featured in a magazine that somehow got slipped into someone's suitcase as a gag.

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The original idol, the champ, Kelly Clarkson. Since you've been gone, as season 25 of that show begins auditions next month, been around a long time. Kelly Clarkson, not a part of it. She's on the competition. She's on the other singing reality show. One of the coaches on The Voice. 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Like, hey, Kelly, you should be over here. But you're over there. I'm sure the relationship's fine. There's probably not any tension whatsoever.

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Survivor, Eye of the Tiger, Summit Middays with Chris Kuchar. Time to get back on the horse I rode in on and leave. Okay, it wasn't a horse. It was rollerblades. Okay, it wasn't rollerblades. I'm lying again. It was a four-cylinder compact SUV with a bunch of reusable shopping bags in the back. One has a whole bunch of glitter on the bottom. Gosh, that's annoying. It must have been my mom's. That is the truth. And I'm out. See ya.

That was C-Spot Run with Weightless, starting off the Summit Afternoon Show. Hey, it's Regan hanging out with you on Thursday, and here is what is coming up this hour as we get things started. In about 6 minutes, got today's fact of the day to teach you something new this afternoon. And later this hour at 2:45, going to be talking about the smoke forecast and what that's looking like for the rest of the day today in the Kootenays. So make sure that you stick with me. There's Lynyrd Skynyrd with Sweet Home Alabama.

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That was Sheryl Crow with My Favorite Mistake. You're tuned into Summit Radio this afternoon. I'm Regan, and it's officially time for you to learn something new with today's Fact of the Day. And that fact is that churches in Guatemala will routinely set off large, extremely loud fireworks called bombas, which if you've never seen, look it up on YouTube. Pretty darn crazy. To call people to prayer, celebrate saints, and other things that the church does as well. Yeah, which I think is a pretty cool way to call people to prayer. But, you know, also, it must really suck to be hungover on Sunday morning in Guatemala. Today's fact of the day is that churches in Guatemala often set off large, extremely loud fireworks called bombas to call people to prayer, celebrate saints, and other things that the church does as well. So I hope you learned something new. And up next, here's the Men at Work with Down Under.

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Michael Jackson, that was Rock With You on Summit Radio. My name is Regan. It's great to have you tuned in this afternoon. And I just wanted to let you know that in less than 10 minutes, we're going to be talking about what the smoke forecast looks like for the rest of the day today in the Kootenays and what it kind of looks like for the foreseeable future. So make sure that you stick with me. And here's Big Rick with that song.

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That was Steve Winwood with Higher Love on Summit Radio. My name is Regan. It's great to have you tuned in this afternoon. And here's a look at what the smoke forecast looks like for the rest of the day today. For the rest of the day, going to be sitting up around 115 to 125 parts per million when it comes to smoke particles out there in the air, making it look pretty hazy and apocalyptic as well, making the air quality pretty darn terrible. However, the good news is that by the time we get to tomorrow, it's supposed to get a little bit stronger wind, and we're supposed to go from about 115 particles per million down to 85. Yeah, so today, though, avoid any outdoor exercise, close any windows to avoid that smoke getting in, and if you are spending extended time outdoors, it is highly recommended that you wear a mask because the air quality is absolute garbage. And here's Indo with Hard Sun.

That was Rush just after 3 p.m. with the Limelight on Summit Radio. My name is Regan. It's great to have you tuned in. I'm filling in for Andrea this afternoon, and in 10 minutes, we are going to be talking about how apparently this one processed food has taken 30 minutes off your life every single time you eat it. So make sure you don't go anywhere. And here's Joe Jackson with Is She Really Going Out With Him?

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That was Joe Walsh with Life's Been Good on Summit Radio. My name is Regan. It's great to have you tuned in. And, you know, I love weird scientific studies, but this one's got me a little concerned. Apparently, scientists just looked into what processed foods take the most time off your life and found that hot dogs were the worst culprit. Yeah, apparently, every time you eat a hot dog, you're taking 30 minutes off your life. And if you wash it down with a soda, that's another 15 minutes taken off your lifespan on top of that. Yeah, so I don't know about you, but based on what I was eating in college, I'm not making it past 72. And up next, here's Huey Lewis in the news with the power of love.

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0: All right, it's time to get down to AM Ford and AM Plus. Dan Ashman is on the phone. And Dan, I heard you guys have something for your fleet service customers no one else does in the West Kootenays.
1: That's correct. It's a mobile service van. It's quite exciting. It's got its own onboard tanks and complete mechanical equipment for mechanical repairs. But one of the biggest things is, doing an oil change. This system basically does an oil change by taking the oil out of the crankcase through a tube, so you no longer have to lift up the vehicle and go through that particular part of servicing where you lift up a vehicle and undo the plug and drain the oil and then put the oil in. Basically, it comes out through a tube, and you'll see a YouTube video I did just the other day on Facebook. It certainly articulates that, but one of the things we need to fully deploy this to help out all of the major fleets in the area is we need 2 to 3 technicians, and so we're looking for automotive technicians. 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They could be up north, and they're looking for a relocation to the Kootenays, and a lot of families, want to have their families close to them, and this is an opportunity if you know anybody who's got mechanical background and certainly has a mechanical ticket or is an apprentice. 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So call ahead for that pre-approved credit and loan by phone, and I'll make fleet servicing at AM Ford at 1-800-961-0202.
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That was Kenny Loggins with Footloose. You're listening to Summit Radio, your home of the Kootenays soundtrack. I'm Regan, and coming up, I've got the Beatles with Come Together, as well as Moist with Resurrection. But before we get to any of that, here's Colin James with a Voodoo Thing on Summit Radio.

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1: I'm Storm Lenny. More than 900 Fortis BC customers are without power in the Slocan area following a motor vehicle crash. The outage started just after noon. The utility says the crash damaged its infrastructure, so it shut power off to about 922 customers as a safety precaution. It says crews are working to restore electricity as quickly as possible. The mayor of Grand Forks isn't worried about reports Interfor is moving some head office staff from BC to the U.S. Everett Baker says he's been in contact with management and been assured it won't affect the local operation.
2: They were very clear to inform me that they're not leaving BC, they're not laying off, they're not closing their Burnaby office. They're doing a little bit of internal shifting, which happens in corporations all the time.
1: Interfor recently added a second shift to its Grand Forks mill. The operation shut down entirely for a few months last year due to poor markets. The company also has a sawmill in Castlegar. A downtown trail warehouse could be used as a shelter, a community hub, or a recreation facility. Those are the findings of a survey by the Trail Skills Center, which owns the building. Interim Executive Director Emily Gora says close to 100 people offered suggestions.
3: This is something that we can share with potential buyers for the building. And, other organizations or groups, they could also use this information and use it to support, you know, whatever their goals are for the community as well.
1: The Scale Center is shutting down at the end of September. Charges have been laid in a residential burglary in Castlegar. It happened around Christmas last year. A TV and some food were stolen from a home in the 300 block of 3rd Avenue. Police say a suspect was finally charged this week. The 47-year-old man has been arrested and released on bail. Creston Council has awarded a contract worth nearly $248,000 for improvements to the Armitage building as part of the next phase of the Acuthnie project. Corporate Officer Kirsten Dunbar says the contract includes a contingency to cover work that may not be identified until construction starts.
4: This could include geotechnical requirements and testing and inspections. So any unused allowance funds will be deducted from the final contract amount, meaning the total project cost may be less than the approved value.
1: The project will create new gathering spaces, improve accessibility, and add seating around the building. TA Rendeck and Associates has been selected to do the work. Wildfire officials are reminding people to follow evacuation orders after a person near Clinton defied an order and had to be rescued. Bryce Marrera, the incident commander for the massive Big Bar wildfire complex in the South Cariboo region, said crews had advised the person to leave as the fire approached the property on Tuesday, but the person chose to stay.
5: I won't repeat exactly what he said, but it was not a nice way and quite explicit.
1: He said rescuers were later called back to the area as the fire closed in around the property. Marrera says such incidents take resources away from firefighting and protection efforts. WestJet is warning of potential flight disruptions after flight attendants with the airline issued a 72-hour strike notice.
6: QP8125 says WestJet flight attendants could take strike action just after midnight on August 2nd, saying the two sides are still far apart on key issues. The airline responded by issuing a 72-hour lockout notice. WestJet and the union say they continue to bargain around the clock in the hopes of reaching a deal. The airline says any guests traveling between July 30th and August 4th can make a one-time change or cancel their flight at no extra cost. Emily Joveski, Vista News.
0: Summit Sports.
1: The BC Lions are in Winnipeg to play the Blue Bombers tonight. The Lions have the worst record in the West this season at 1-5. The reason it's been so low is because they lead the league in injuries. 16 players are ruled out or questionable to return for tonight's game. Meanwhile, the Canucks are finally in talks with the city on a possible location for a dedicated practice facility. Being the only team in the NHL without one, they have had to bounce between different locations like Abbotsford, UBC, and Rogers Arena to train before games.
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1: There's currently a 2 sailing wait at the Needles Ferry, and the Upper Arrow Lake Ferry is running about 30 minutes behind schedule. Meanwhile, single-lane traffic continues on Highway 3 east of the Paulson Bridge and east of Salmo until 7 p.m. weekdays and Saturdays. In our weather forecast, we still have a yellow air quality warning in effect for the Kootenay region. Tonight it'll be smoky and about 13 degrees Celsius. Smoky conditions again tomorrow afternoon with a high of 33. Clear skies tomorrow night dropping down to 13. And sunny with a high of 32 for Saturday. I'm Storm Lenny.
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5: Afternoons with Andrea, where even Mondays are bearable. 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

That was Wang Chung with Everybody Have Fun Tonight. You're tuned into Summit Radio this afternoon. I'm Regan filling in, and apparently lack of sleep can lead to you getting weight. Yeah, just recently scientists did a study and followed a group of people for 6 weeks and found that those who got 90 minutes less sleep per night, only 90 minutes less than they normally did, gained a pound on average during that 6 weeks compared to regular 6 weeks when they got enough sleep at night. Yeah, so if you're hitting the gym recently trying to tone up for the rest of summer, or maybe you're on a diet, apparently counting your hours of sleep is just as important as counting those calories. And up next, here's Avicii with Hey Brother.

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was the Chili Peppers with Under the Bridge as we make our way towards 5 p.m. Hey, it's Regan hanging out with you and filling in this afternoon. And in less than 10 minutes, I got today's smoke forecast headed your way, letting you know what it's going to be like out there tonight and what we're looking at for tomorrow. So make sure you stick with me. And here's Prism with Armageddon.

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That was Queen with Somebody to Love. You're tuned in to Summit Radio this afternoon. I'm Regan filling in, and here's a look at what the smoke forecast looks like for the rest of the evening and tomorrow. For the rest of the evening, going to be sitting at around 125 smoke particles per million, putting us into the orange level category for air quality. However, by the time the morning rolls around tomorrow, it's supposed to drop back down into the yellow level air quality advisory. And then for the rest of the week, as the wind continues to blow, it's actually going to continue to keep getting lower. Yeah, so while today's air quality is absolutely garbage and has been for most of the day, the good news is that come tomorrow, it should be a lot better outside. And up next,

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1: I'm Storm Lenny. Salmo RCMP say a tip from the public has led to a confirmed sighting of missing Shambhala attendee Caleb O'Fair. Police say the 28-year-old was seen around 8:30 p.m. Wednesday night south of Salmo. Police are working to determine how she got there and where she went afterwards. Investigators have released new photos from the sightings showing what she was wearing. We've posted those photos on MyKootenayNow.com. Anyone with firsthand information is asked to contact police directly. The mayor of Grand Forks isn't worried about reports Interfor is moving some head office staff from BC to the U.S. Everett Baker says he's been in contact with management and been assured it won't affect the local operation.
2: They were very clear to inform me that they're not leaving BC, they're not laying off, they're not closing their Burnaby office. They're doing a little bit of internal shifting, which happens in corporations all the time.
1: Interfor recently added a second shift to its Grand Forks mill. The operation shut down entirely for a few months last year due to poor markets. The company also has a sawmill in Castlegar. A downtown trail warehouse could be used as a shelter, a community hub, or a recreation facility. Those are the findings of a survey by the Trail Skills Center, which owns the building. Interim Executive Director Emily Gora says close to 100 people offered suggestions.
3: This is something that we can share with potential buyers for the building. And, other organizations or groups, they could also use this information and use it to support, you know, whatever their goals are for the community as well.
1: The Skills Center is shutting down at the end of September. Charges have been laid in a residential burglary in Castlegar. It happened around Christmas last year. A TV and some food were stolen from a home in the 300 block of 3rd Avenue. Police say a suspect was finally charged this week. The 47-year-old man has been arrested and released on bail. Creston Council has awarded a contract worth nearly $248,000 for improvements to the Armitage building as part of the next phase of the Acouthney project. Corporate Officer Kirsten Dunbar says the contract includes a contingency to cover work that may not be identified until construction starts.
4: This could include geotechnical requirements and testing and inspections. So any unused allowance funds will be deducted from the final contract amount, meaning the total project cost may be less than the approved value.
1: The project will create new gathering spaces, improve accessibility, and add seating around the building. TA Rendeck and Associates has been selected to do the work. Wildfire officials are reminding people to follow evacuation orders after a person near Clinton defied an order and had to be rescued. Bryce Marrera, the incident commander for the massive Big Bar wildfire complex in the South Caribou region, said crews had advised the person to leave as the fire approached the property on Tuesday, but the person chose to stay.
5: I won't repeat exactly what he said, but it was not a nice way and quite explicit.
1: He said rescuers were later called back to the area as the fire closed in around the property. Marrera says such incidents take resources away from firefighting and protection efforts. WestJet is warning of potential flight disruptions after flight attendants with the airline issued a 72-hour strike notice.
6: QP8125 says WestJet flight attendants could take strike action just after midnight on August 2nd, saying the two sides are still far apart on key issues. The airline responded by issuing a 72-hour lockout notice. WestJet and the union say they continue to bargain around the clock in the hopes of reaching a deal. The airline says any guests traveling between July 30th and August 4th can make a one-time change or cancel their flight at no extra cost. Emily Joveski, Vista News.
0: Summit Sports.
1: The BC Lions are in Winnipeg to play the Blue Bombers tonight. The Lions have the worst record in the West this season at 1-5. The reason it's been so low is because they lead the league in injuries. 16 players are ruled out or questionable to return for tonight's game. Meanwhile, the Canucks are finally in talks with the city on a possible location for a dedicated practice facility. Being the only team in the NHL without one, they have had to bounce between different locations like Abbotsford, UBC, and Rogers Arena to train before games.
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1: There's currently a 2-sailing wait at the Needles Ferry, and the Upper Arrow Lake Ferry is running about 30 minutes behind schedule. Meanwhile, single-lane traffic continues on Highway 3 east of the Paulson Bridge and east of Salmo until 7 p.m. weekdays and Saturdays. In our weather forecast, we still have a yellow air quality warning in effect for the Kootenay region. Tonight it'll be smoky at about 13 degrees Celsius. Smoky conditions again tomorrow afternoon with a high of 33. Clear skies tomorrow night dropping down to 13. And sunny with a high of 32 for Saturday. I'm Storm Lenny.
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